0: 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Damaged sewage systems are health hazards. A public service announcement from RedCross.org and FEBC Philippines.
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Kurt Sonderling led the Saxon State Orchestra in Dresden in the Scherzo Prestissimo movement of Bordin's Symphony No. 2. Next, the Violin Concerto in A Minor BWV 1041 by Bach.

Soloist J. Brezina performed with the Camerata Romana under Eugène Duvier in Bach's Violin Concerto in A Minor BWV 1041. Next, the Andante con molto alla marcia movement of Beethoven's Septet in E-flat Opus 20.

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Hello, good afternoon to you, Miss Sweet Fan. We're broadcasting here at San Sebastian Verbena Streets on our program, Uprising. Kamusta ka, Bian? Sisindingan hapon. This is your friend, Angel, and I'm gonna be with you for the next 30 minutes. And I hope that you are doing great. By God's grace, sisindingan hapon, Bian. We also have our insight for today. Let me ask you, my sweet friend, are you thirsty? Ginauhaw ka bala? Okay, T. At this time of the day, past 4, nagapamahaw kita, nagakaon kita sa pagkaon, kag dukakulang kita biya, no? 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But let me ask you another question. Is somehow your soul thirsty bala biyan? How about your personal life? Kamusta ka biyan? Basi, deep inside, may ginapangita ka nga something na kulang sa imong kabuhi. Maybe you feel dissatisfied sa imo kabuhi. No? Maybe you know that something is missing. And we know that a lot of people try to fill this empty space by doing things nga maka-entertain sa ila. Like maybe unlimited nga pagtan-aw sa mga movies, binge-watching, only social media, hoping to fill the empty space deep within their lives, deep within their hearts. But my sweet friend, did you know that there's someone greater than people? There's someone greater than possessions that this someone can truly satisfy. God offers us himself in the person of Christ, and Jesus exceeds our expectations. He provides for our needs and fulfills our desires. Christ alone can provide the satisfaction and joy that we desperately seek. Let us have a more thought of that, Abian, with our first song this afternoon entitled The Well by Casting Crowns.

And that was a beautiful song entitled The Well by Casting Crowns. In John chapter 4, Jesus speaks to the woman at the well and offers her living water. He explains that the water from the well will only quench her physical thirst temporarily, but the living water he provides will satisfy her soul forever. Let us continue on listening to beautiful music only here at Uprising with our next lineup of songs entitled Woman at the Well by Olivia Lane and In the Hands of the Potter by Casting Crowns.

0: titled In the Hands of the Potter by Casting Crowns. Hindi Ida, my sweet friend, inside every human heart there exists a God-induced craving, a spiritual thirst that only God can satisfy. You know what, my sweet friend? He made us that way so we would seek to know Him. Jesus Christ is the only satisfactory source to quench our dry and thirsty souls. Let me share that the faith is the key to partaking of the fountain of the water of life. Jesus told His disciples, "Whoever believes in Me shall never thirst." Let us continue listening to beautiful music. Here is The Goodness of Jesus by City Alight.
1: Uprising.

And that was a beautiful song entitled Who You Are to Me by Chris Tomlin. Kadasik natin sa tempo natin na biyan. Thank you so much for being with me on our episode Uprising here on 1233 Radio DYBS. Let me share a quote. It says, God is most glorified in us when we are most satisfied in Him. For our last song, here is Living Water by Shane and Shane. God bless you, Abian, and enjoy the rest of the day.

0: Simula pa noong 1948, lubos na naibabahagi ang mabuting balita ni Hesukristo sa mga Pilipino sa ating bayan at maging sa mga nasa ibang bansa tungo sa Far East Broadcasting Company Philippines.
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1: Oh, Miss Marife, how's your saturation at San Jose, Bulacan?
2: Not quite good, ma'am. But I am trying to contact my friends and some of my acquaintances.
1: Okay, by the way, if I'm not mistaken, that is where you live.
2: Yes, ma'am.
1: Kumusta naman ang opisina sa San Jose? Maayos ba kayo? And the chapel, I think it's still under construction.
2: The office is good location, ma'am. The chapel needs some furnishing touches. But I think it will take just a few weeks more to finish and then it's usable.
1: Okay then, good luck. More power, everyone.

For the Platinum Sales Awardee goes to Miss Maripet de los Reyes of San Jose del Monte, Bulacan. Congratulations! Okay, please come forward to receive your award and for your speech as well. Let's give her a round of applause.

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Second, to my family who supported me all the way, to my husband, Edgar, my children, Steph and Stephen, and third, to all my teammates who are always there to strategize, to do the job willingly, and of course, Miss Lucci, our branch manager who encourages us always. Thank you very much, and a good evening to everyone!

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1: Ni-recommend na ako ni Miss Lucci, ang branch manager dito sa regional manager namin, na si Miss Mercy, para maging chapel manager.
0: Talaga? Oh, I'm so happy for you.
1: I am just waiting for the official paper to come out, announcing of my position as chapel manager. Diba ang saya?
0: Sobrang saya niyan, ha? Congratulations again, ha? I'm sure hindi ka na mahirapang maghanap ng client or mag-saturate ng lugar kasi so office work ka na.
1: Yes. Thank you, Lord. Thanks, son. I love you. Take care of yourself dyan, ha?
0: I love you too.

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0: 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I'm Liz Waid.
1: And I'm Ryan Gertzma. 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
0: Stories matter. Many stories matter. These are the words of Chimamanda Ngozi Adichie. She spoke them in a speech about the importance of having many different stories. She believes that some stories can hurt people. But she also believes that stories can heal, encourage, and give people worth. Adichie is a young creative writer. She is only 36 years old. But her stories are full of history and wisdom. Today's spotlight is on Chimamanda Adichie.
1: Adichie was born in the country of Nigeria. Her parents worked at a university in the town of Nsukka. They encouraged young Adichie to read.

0: They played in the snow, which she had never seen. Adichie wrote stories like the British stories she read. She did not think that Africans could be characters in books. But when she was 10 years old, she read a book called Things Fall Apart. Nigerian writer Chinua Achebe wrote this famous book. You may have heard another Spotlight program about Chinua Achebe. Achebe's story changed Adichie's writing forever. It helped Adichie see that literature could be about people like her.
1: Adichie has enjoyed much success in writing. She has published many poems and short stories. She published her first book-length story in 2003. This novel is called Purple Hibiscus. Literature experts praised this story. Her second novel is called Half a Yellow Sun. It won the Orange Prize for Fiction. And in 2014, filmmakers released Half a Yellow Sun as a major international film.
0: Adichie believes that stories matter and that storytelling has power. But she believes that this power can be both good and bad. That is why she thinks it is important to tell many different stories about people. In a speech, she warned about the danger of telling only a single story about a group of people. When Adichie came to the United States from Nigeria, she met many people who only knew a single story about Africa. When they met her, they were surprised that she was not poor or that she did not come from a country at war. They only knew one story about Africa. And this made them think all of Africa was like the story they knew. Adichie said,
2: "The result of a single story is this. It robs people of a sense of worth and honor. A single story makes it difficult to recognize our equal humanity. It shows how we are different instead of how we are similar."
1: In her stories, Adichie writes about all different kinds of characters from different places in life. Her characters are not stereotypes. They are not single or simple representations of people. By telling complex stories, Adichie is able to discuss the deeper issues of human life.
0: In her short story, Tomorrow is Too Far, Adichie explores the effects of a common cultural value: that sons are more important than daughters. The main character of this story is a young Nigerian girl. The reader learns that the girl's grandmother always treated the girl's brother better than the girl. But Adichie does not just show how the girl is a victim. She also shows

0: how this unequal treatment affects the girl. The young girl wants to hurt her brother. Finally, she accidentally kills him. This story shows the personal damage that can happen when people treat boys as the most important. But it does not make the daughter into the hero. Instead, the story shows how unequal treatment can produce hatred for all humans, male and female. And although the story looks at hate, it also shows what love can look like.
1: Adichie also believes in the importance of remembering the past. Her stories often look at the past, into forgotten stories. She desires to show her readers that knowing the past can help them. It can help them better understand who they are now, in the present. For this reason, Adichie has always loved stories of the past. She told the Washington Post,
2: "Every family has a child who is interested in the story of who they are. I am that child."
0: Adichie's novel, Half a Yellow Sun, looks at Nigeria's past. It is a part that she says people do not like to talk about. The Biafran War. The Biafran War was a time in Nigeria's history when the eastern part of the country tried to become an independent country. This happened before Adichie was born. Adichie had to do a lot of research to write the book, and she had to ask questions that she had never asked before. But she feels that it is important for Nigerians to discuss it. She told the Washington Post that she felt Nigerians had forgotten or avoided their past. But she hopes her book will change that. She said,
2: "I am just hoping that people will start to talk about it."
1: In her short story, The Headstrong Historian, Adichie goes even further back into the past. She writes about the time when European powers began to take possession of Africa. She looks at why some people may have accepted the rule of foreigners. She also writes about the change from traditional African religions to Christianity. She hopes this story will help Europeans and Africans better understand who they are today by learning from the story of their past.
0: In her stories, Adichie covers many ideas and issues. She opens our eyes to new situations. She explores human nature. And she warns the reader about the danger of forgetting. Because she is so young, Adichie's work surprises many people. Many people believe her writing has wisdom greater than her years. Before one of Adichie's speeches, writer Chinua Achebe spoke about her. He said,
3: "We do not usually believe that beginners can be so wise. But here is a new writer who has the gift of ancient storytellers."
1: The writer of this program was Jen Hawkins. The producer was Mark Drenth. The voices you heard were from the United States and the United Kingdom. All quotes were adapted for this program and voiced by Spotlight. 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This program is called Chimamanda Adichie, The Wise Young Writer.
0: 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Goodbye.

0: This is 1233 DYVS, the sweet voice of salvation, proclaiming the gospel of Jesus Christ on air for 55 years and pressing on until all have heard.
1: A fancy latte, a trip to the nail salon, dinner out. People enjoy treating themselves. However, a recent report showed nearly 3/4 of Americans say they feel guilty when they spend money on little luxuries that once brought them joy.

The YouGov survey polled over 5,000 adults. Many said today's financial pressures are making happiness harder to afford, which begs the question, can happiness be purchased? The survey found it's not personal finances that best predict a person's happiness, but rather the, quote, joy mindset, namely those who feel gratitude, appreciate the little things, and experience moments of wonder. Now, hopefully, we can look at that and see glimmers of truth pointing to something greater. There is a joy that was purchased, but not by us. It was by Jesus Christ, who offers to us both forgiveness of sin and true life in Him. Welcome to Haven Today. I'm David Wolin, sharing the great story that's all about Jesus. We're in a series called Cultivating Contentment in Christ. There's a school of thought that says the worth of something is determined solely by what another party is willing to pay for it. For example, the worn-out pair of armchairs I recently posted on Facebook Marketplace. All I could think about was how much I'd paid for them back in the day. These are really nice chairs, I was thinking. They just need a little work. Well, I had to adjust my expectations down to what they would actually sell for. Now, this paradigm is not universally applicable because there are some things which are exceedingly valuable, but they cannot be bought or sold. How much are things like this worth? And today specifically, I want to ask this question, how much is contentment worth? And more specifically, how much is contentment worth to you? In the 1640s, one of the great Puritan writers, a man by the name of Jeremiah Burroughs, wrote a book called The Rare Jewel of Christian Contentment. And in my view, it remains the single best book ever written on this subject. He compares true contentment, and specifically Christian contentment, to a rare jewel. The average person in the world may not be able to recognize it when they see it. They may not know how to appraise its worth, and yet, like a rare jewel, its value is beyond reckoning. And like a jewel, you're not going to find it simply sitting on the surface for you to bend down and pick up. No, you have to dig for it. And once you finally possess it, there is yet more work to be done before it will glitter and shine with all the beauty it contains within it. Christian contentment, he says, is like that. And it's Christian contentment because it can only be found in Christ. Whatever else the world calls contentment, that will be only a cheap counterfeit at best. And if we are convinced that this is true, the question is then, where do we start? How do we pursue contentment in the Christian life? And with this in mind, a few years ago, I wrote an issue for the Anchor devotional called Contentment in the Chaos. It contains 31 daily devotions, pulling from passages in the Old and New Testament and tracing out how God's people cultivate contentment in the midst of the chaos which life often brings our way. And today, as part of our 50th anniversary celebration of the ministry of Anchor Devotional here at Haven, we're offering a full-year subscription starting with this issue on contentment and now reminding us who holds us fast amid the storm. Here's Aaron Schust and Cornerstone.

0: This is Haven Today. I'm David Wolin, and this would be the point in the program where typically I would be introducing a guest, but today it's a little different. A colleague of mine, Lauren Cuevas, is here with me, and we're going to flip things around today. She's going to be interviewing me on something that I wrote about in Anchor Devotional. So, Lauren, welcome to Haven.
1: Thank you, David. You're the guest today. It's very exciting.
0: I'm excited.
1: You're going to do great. So you wrote a issue of our devotional anchor called Contentment in the Chaos. And I feel like when you're writing something like an issue for Anchor, that's not just like, oh, I'll write about patience or I'll write about having joy. It's usually pretty personal. Can you share why you chose to write about contentment?
0: I'd be happy to. It's a wide-ranging answer, I'm afraid. I'll try to make it succinct. This was about 15 years ago, and if I were tasked to do this all over again, and Kathy said, David, I need you to write another issue of Anchor, I'd be tempted to choose contentment all over again, because this is a theme of my life. Not that I am content, but that I struggle for it. And so it is that rare jewel of Christian contentment, like the Puritan Jeremiah Burroughs wrote about it. I've had to fight for it. I've learned some things along the way. And I don't know if anybody else has had a similar experience to me with this. It seems like it's a constant theme of my life that I struggle with, discontentment. And I think the causes of that are really complex and multifaceted. I think for most people, probably contributing factors include personality and temperament and that kind of thing. But then there are the things that all of us just want out of life. And a lot of them are stubbornly out of our reach, things that we wish we had but don't. It could be possessions or home ownership or some kind of status or relationship that we wish we had but don't. Could be the esteem of others, skills. You know, the list is endless. And so we all, I think, to some degree, struggle with this. But then there's the struggle for contentment in the Christian life, which is unique. Because there's in all of us, I think, as even from the early days of coming to faith, we know that what we're longing for is going to be found in Christ. And yet it's not like walking over to the light switch and flipping it and suddenly you're content in Christ. It comes slowly. It's fought for in a real hard-fought kind of way. And so I've learned a lot about that over the years, and I wanted to share about it.
1: What do you think is the difference between comfort and contentment?
0: Well, they're related. In fact, I would say it all depends on what you're comforted by. The great picture in the Psalms, Psalm 131, that of a weaned child with his mother, just sitting quietly on the lap, no longer anxious and clamoring desperately for what it needs because those needs have been met. A lot of times the things that we clamor for comfort, are substitutes for what only Christ can give. But that's not to say that comfort is bad. There are many wonderful things that are good gifts of our Father that are part of our lives, and he intends us to be comforted by them as well. But there is an order to our comforts, and supremely, it ought to be rooted and resting in Christ first and foremost, everything coming out of that. And certainly things that are sinful, that are tempting, false comforts along those lines, they have no place in the Christian life and work against the contentment that we would otherwise have by looking to Christ first and foremost.
1: Yeah. I often find myself asking God to give me all the things that make me comfortable, whether, like you said, like a house. I would like a much bigger house, more space for my kids to run around. I would like a car that doesn't have to go to the shop every 6 months to make me comfortable. And I think about, I want those things so that I can then be content. But you talk about in this issue, Paul finding contentment in chains. Mm-hmm. And so do you think that contentment's actually easier to learn in discomfort than in comfort?
0: I have a hunch it's the only way to learn it. And there's a whole lot behind that, I think, in the New Testament. And Paul has to be this one of the supreme examples of this. And you can almost just flip open to any of his epistles, and there's something in there that testifies to this. One of my favorite passages, Romans, the beginning of Romans 5, about we rejoice in our sufferings, knowing that suffering produces endurance, endurance produces character, character produces hope. Hope does not put us to shame. And there's a reason for that. Paul says it's because God's love has been poured into our hearts through the Holy Spirit. That is how character is built. And I think contentment follows that exact same pathway. It's built on the foundation that suffering has proven out to be true. So it's one thing to behold what we hear and believe in God's word and say, yes, this is true, I believe this. But then a storm of life comes and collides with us. So, you know, we may have grown up like I did in Sunday school and singing songs about don't build your house on the sandy land, right? We got to build it on the solid rock of Jesus Christ. But then a grown-up sized storm collides with me and I'm brought to a place of fear and crying out desperately to God. And his word proves true. He is the anchor that holds. And now it's a tested faith. And so whether it was loss or whether it was some kind of endured storm or suffering that came upon me, now I know with a greater degree of confidence, because now I can look back on my own story and say, it wasn't just true for other people, it's true, period. And I'm more confident in this now. So yeah, contentment, I think, builds like that.
1: Yeah. Before we get too much farther, I want to let you all know we have Kathy here with us. Kathy is the editor of The Anchor and has been for almost 20 years. And Kathy wrote the introduction to this issue. Normally David does, so we kind of flopped it for this issue for contentment in the chaos. Kathy, in the introduction, you quote Philippians 4:12, where Paul calls contentment a secret or a mystery. Why do you think Paul chose to describe contentment in this way?
2: I don't think Paul is saying contentment is an actual secret or something, you know, that we would want to keep hidden. But because it's something that is not innate, something we all naturally, it's not something we all naturally have, there is a way to go about getting it. It's almost like Paul saying, here's the trick, or here's the thing, here's the secret. And I think some of that is found in the very next verse in Philippians, where he says, I can do all things through Christ who gives me strength. So the trick or the secret is remembering that the Lord will see you through every situation, every setting where you feel in want, you feel it discontent, you feel that something is not enough. He will be faithful.
1: Mm. Yeah.
0: If I can just chime in there too, because a thought comes to mind, thinking about Paul specifically and writing about that in chains, he had, by this point in his ministry, really suffered the loss of all things.
2: Yeah.
0: So in a sense, there wasn't much left for him to lose but his life, and that would be gain, according to Paul in Philippians.
2: Right.
0: And so I think that's getting back to what you were saying earlier, Lauren, about the relationship between suffering and really sometimes the loss, oftentimes the loss of something actually builds our contentment in Christ. And by the time he had given everything he had to give and found and proved true that it was all worth it, that Christ was better by far, I think that's partly why he could say, I really have learned to be content in any and all circumstances, because there's nothing left that I have not tested and proved that Christ is my all in all.
1: On day 17, you quote Eric Raymond saying that contentment is, quote, not getting what you want, but wanting what you have in Christ. You've talked about it a little bit earlier, but is that a switch that flips in our lives, or is that something that needs to be practiced daily?
0: I'm going to say both. This is, I think, just the miraculous paradox that is sanctification, and which is ultimately something I believe the Spirit of God does in us, and our participation is part of that. And yet it's God driving it. It's on the basis of faith as well. Actually, this is something I learned from Tim Keller. And I think, if I remember rightly, I think he got it from Richard Lovelace. And it's the idea that we know we're justified by faith, right? The Protestant Reformation was built upon that vital doctrine, but we are also sanctified by faith. And if sanctification is becoming more and more Christ-like, the reason it's built on and driven by faith is because it's done by our gaze on and worship of Christ. It's a reordering of what is inside of us, what we desire, what our affections looks like. And it's why, for the one who is growing more and more in Christ's likeness and being sanctified, that this beautiful truth from the Psalms, I think I actually have a picture of this somewhere hanging on my wall in my home. Marcy and I, my wife, we had this as part of our wedding, this verse that says, "Delight yourself in the Lord and he will give you the desires of your heart." How does that work? You might think young in your faith or immature in your walk, well, I want to be rich, and I'm not, but right. I'm delighting myself in the Lord. So why am I not getting the desires of my heart? And the answer would be because you're not really delighting in the Lord. Because if you were, Christ, you know, is what you desire most. And our God just loves to give us himself. That's the gospel promise. And so our contentment in Christ is for those desires to be reformed, reshaped in us according to what Christ wants to give us. And then he does give it to us. And that's why contentment is the result of wanting Christ more. And that is a work of God driven by faith.
1: The last 5 days in the Anchor Devotional, you go verse by verse through Psalm 23. Mm-hmm. What is it about that passage specifically that made it the right landing place for the whole 31 days, but also verse by verse, just several days in a row, spending 5 days there?
0: Oh, man. Yeah, there are a few passages and chapters of the Bible like Psalm 23. And we've come back to it. We'll come back to it many times on Haven. But just the opening words, "The Lord is my shepherd," and it says, "I lack nothing." There's a picture of contentment right there. Like, there is nothing I truly need. And if we have been growing, like we were just talking about, in Christ's likeness, we're talking about our desires and our wants, there is nothing I want that I do not have with my great shepherd beside me. He's the one who gives me what I need. And Psalm 23 just walks you through what that looks like in the Christian life. And one of the things I appreciate so much about Psalm 23 is that it really does kind of span the gamut of the Christian life. It's a couple of years ago, we did a series on the Pilgrim's Progress from John Bunyan. I feel like Psalm 23 is like a little mini Pilgrim's Progress. You know, it walks you through the seasons of life that, praise God, are there. In most of our lives, there are green pasture seasons, there are quiet waters seasons, there's refreshing seasons. But it is inevitable that life takes a turn at some point, probably many points along the way, and suddenly a dark valley looms in front of us. And we were talking about how often our contentment is most fully formed in those kinds of moments, the things that we suffer, the things that we lose, the dark valleys that we face, and the fact that the Good Shepherd walks alongside us. So, yeah, contentment is like I was saying earlier at the very beginning of our conversation, it is something that you don't just simply like attain and then you've got it. It's not like I passed Algebra 1 and now I'm just really good at it. You know, I'm ready for the next thing, you know, but I got algebra down. Contentment is constant because life changes and you change and the circumstances of life change and what it looks like to walk with faithfulness with our good shepherd in the season ahead isn't like what it was like in the season behind. And so I think Psalm 23 pulls us into that journey that we take with Jesus, and its constant is the constant of those who have come to know, like Paul says, the secret of contentment. What is it? It's Christ. It's Christ right next to me at every waking moment. Hmm.
1: This question is for both of you, but I'll start with Kathy. If someone were to read all 31 days of this issue of the Anchor Devotional, Contentment in the Chaos, what is one thought, idea, line that you would want someone to remember?
2: Well, most of all, I would hope that through the 31 days of reading, they would know solidly contentment is found only in Jesus Christ. But there is a little something that came up two or three times in that devotional, and it speaks about contentment and thanksgiving going hand in hand. I think one time we said contentment and thanksgiving are friends. Another time called them twin brothers. And I think that's a really good thing to tuck away and take with you, that having a thankful heart, forcing yourself to see all the blessings you have, that what you can be thankful for today, are really important measures for developing contentment in your own heart.
1: David, what about you? A thought or idea you'd want someone to take with them from this issue?
0: Yeah. You know, looking back through what I wrote now years ago, it's very wide ranging. And I think that's kind of the point. Contentment is actually a byproduct. You can't just go out there and get it and work on it. It's actually a byproduct of your walk with Christ, and there are so many facets to it. And so this is something really that the Holy Spirit has to author in you, work out in your life. But the one constant through all of it is going to be striving for fresh eyes daily to behold Christ, because contentment in the Christian life can't be found anywhere else or apart from Him. So, you know, it sounds like, I suppose, kind of a pat answer, maybe what you'd expect to hear from Haven, but it's really true. Mm-hmm. It's all about Jesus. It really is.
2: Yep.
1: Yeah. Well, thanks, David, for taking the guest seat today and handing over the mic for a minute. And thank you, Kathy, for joining us as well. You were in this issue just as much as David was, so I was really excited to have your voice.
2: Thanks.
1: And I'm really excited for our readers of Anchor and listeners of Haven today to have this issue. It's called Contentment in the Chaos. I think everyone should get it, so I'm really excited it's out there now.

0: Amen. Psalm 23 from a group called Poor Bishop Hooper. This is Haven Today. I'm David Wolin. Contentment does not come quickly. It's not something you achieve and then move on to something else. No, we have to tend to it and cultivate it throughout our lives in Christ. And to that end, there is no substitute for spending daily time in God's Word. I'm David Wolin. Won't you come back again next time? We'll be keeping it all about Jesus. It's The Great Story here on Haven Today.
1: This is DW News, and these are our top stories. German Chancellor Friedrich Merz has called his party's losses in a key state election, quote, deeply shocking. Support for Merz's conservative CDU party dropped by half in Saxony-Anhalt. The far-right Alternative for Germany party took around 44% of the votes, but fell just short of an absolute majority in parliament. On Monday, there were large protests against the party in Berlin, Potsdam, and other German cities. U.S. investigators say they have recovered the flight data recorder and cockpit voice recorder from an Amazon Prime cargo plane that crashed in Miami on Sunday. Five people were killed and five others injured when the plane overran the runway and crashed into two vehicles, one of which was carrying airline cleaning crew. The lead investigator described the scene as devastating.
2: Ford Econoline van.
1: Indonesia's main airport and several other air travel hubs have reopened after days of closure due to ash from a volcanic eruption. The disruption occurred after Mount Anak Krakatau erupted on Saturday. Eight airports halted operations over the weekend after ash was detected in their airspace.
3: Simula pa noong 1948, lubos na naibabahagi ang mabuting balita ni Hesukristo sa mga Pilipino sa ating bayan at maging sa mga nasa ibang bansa tungo sa Far East Broadcasting Company Philippines.
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Stay with us and find the answer on A Word of Hope with Bishop David Sobrepeña.

0: Psalm 107 is a lovely psalm that explodes into a song of thanksgiving to God for His mercy and love endure forever. It continues to develop verse by verse to a crescendo of grateful thanks as it recounts all that God has done for His people Israel and all the ways in which He has answered their cry for help. Bishop David Sobrepeña outlines the many ways in which God meets our needs and demonstrates the veracity of God's unwavering love.
1: I want you to turn your Bibles to the book of Psalms 107, verse 1 and 2. Oh, give thanks to the Lord, for He is good, for His mercy endures forever. Let the redeemed of the Lord say so, whom He has redeemed from the hand of the enemy. And then verse 21 to 22, oh, that men would give thanks to the Lord for His goodness and for His wonderful works to the children of men. Let them sacrifice the sacrifices of thanksgiving and declare His works with rejoicing. And now in 2 Corinthians 4:13, and since we have the same spirit of faith, according to what is written, I believed and therefore I spoke. We also believe and therefore speak. Let us pray. Our gracious, loving Father, we thank You for this wonderful day that You have given to us. Thank You. We thank You, Lord God, for Your grace that You are freely pouring upon each one, especially those who call upon Your name. And we pray that You will touch those who are sick in their bodies. We pray, Lord, for all of those that still in their bed of sicknesses, that You will lift them up, raise them up, give them healing in the name of Jesus. We pray for those who are having financial lack, financial problem, businesses, Lord, that are struggling. We ask You that You will give them good ideas, because wisdom comes from You, so that their businesses will prosper in the name of Jesus, and Your people will be promoted from their jobs. Now we ask You that You will speak powerfully through the preaching of Your word, because there is no substitute to the word of God into our hearts that sets men free and that it strengthens our faith. Anoint the lips of Your servant as well as the ears of Your people, and we shall be careful to give You the praise, the honor, and the glory. In Jesus' name we ask these things. Amen. I'd like to share with you a message entitled A Lifestyle of Thanksgiving. Yung celebration of Thanksgiving is just now traditional. But as Christians, it should not just be traditional. It should be a lifestyle for each of us. First of all, Thanksgiving is a choice. It is a choice. You have to choose to be thankful. You must be intentional. It is a choice we are given each day to choose to celebrate what you have rather than what you lack. It is choosing to see the grace or the gifts rather than the grievance. Every morning you think about the grievances that happened yesterday. People who had been hard to deal with, all the complaints, all the problems that people brought to you and circumstances that brought to you. That's why giving thanks is to choose to see the grace and the gifts of God rather than the grievances of life. It is choosing to focus on the good rather than the struggle with anxiety. Living a life of thanksgiving or gratitude is a fundamental ingredient to a deep and meaningful life as Christian. Think about that. The opposite of that is to grumble. To constantly grumble and complain is to reject the grace of God in our lives. The Bible says in Numbers chapter 11 verse 1, "Now when the people complained, it displeased the Lord, for the Lord heard it, and his anger was aroused, so the fire of the Lord burned among them and consumed some in the outskirts of the camp." Just imagine the patience of God with the people of Israel. He already divided the Red Sea so that they can walk on dry ground. Then they got to the wilderness and God gave them free food. God gave them water, but yet they keep on grumbling and sour grapeing and complaining. So God was displeased and the Lord heard it. And by the way, you know, when you're always complaining and grumbling, the Lord hears your grumbling and complaining. And it displeased the Lord. The only difference is that God does not zap you when you do that, just like the people in the Old Testament. But God gives you grace. God is patient and kind. In Philippians chapter 2, verse 14 to 15, "Do all things without complaining and disputing, that you may become blameless and harmless children of God without fault in the midst of a crooked and perverse generation." We today are living in a crooked and perverse generation. And what differentiates you and me as Christians is that we are a people of gratitude, of thanksgiving. It does not prevent problem from coming to us, but we thank the Lord anyway. Because it's a choice. Just imagine your life, your relationships, the things that are happening in your home, your mental health. If you choose gratitude, it will be a difference between night and day. A lot of people who are always grumbling and complaining and sour grapeing, their mental health is not where it's supposed to be. But if you just have the heart of gratitude and thanking God, it helps with your mental attitude every day of your life. Secondly, thanksgiving is an act of faith. Most people give thanks after they are blessed, not beforehand. Unfortunately, that is the self-centered approach to thanksgiving and not a God-given centered approach. Many times people just say thanks when you are blessed. Say, "Thank you, Lord, I am blessed." But not beforehand. Remember, there were 10 lepers that Jesus healed. Just one went back to say thank you to Jesus. You know, are you likened to that one person Jesus healed or to that 9? But we should thank the Lord even before we receive the blessing. And not just when we have received the blessing. Thanksgiving has a dual meaning. First, to give thanks, and the second is to confess. It means to speak out of your mouth the same thing that is in your heart. So that if your heart is full of thanksgiving, it will come out of your mouth. This is what the Apostle Paul is saying in 2 Corinthians chapter 4, verse 13. "We having the same spirit of faith, according as it is written, I believed and therefore have I spoken. We also believe and therefore speak." So if you really believe, you have thanksgiving in your heart, you will speak it out. In Colossians 4:2, keeping alert in it with an attitude of thanksgiving. In another translation, it says, being vigilant in it with thanksgiving. In other words, if you truly have faith, your mouth will speak it out in giving thanks to God. To express thanks is to actualize the gratitude we feel in our hearts. Thanksgiving is not merely making a down payment on our prayer by faith. Now let me explain that. When you're praying, you say, "Thank you, Lord," just like Thank you, huh? You know, my birthday is coming up. Thank you. My wedding is coming up. Ninong, ninang. Thank you. They're making a down payment, hoping that you will actually do it. But to God, we don't play that kind of games. That you are making a down payment, believing that God will give you the blessing that you desire, believing that God or that the Lord will act on your requests. Giving thanks is our faith in action, regardless of the outcome of our prayers and desires. Now, there is a difference between faith and belief. It's better illustrated this way than being defined. Most people in churches have belief. They have belief in Jesus Christ. Okay? Faith is relational. Trust in God that translates into action. Belief is a mere mental acknowledgement of facts or truth, but does not translate to action. We believe that there is a God. We believe that nothing is impossible with Him. But do you have faith to take the risks? But do you have faith that if for some reason you do not receive what you are longing from God and what you are praying for, would you still stay committed and still be faithful in the work of the Lord? Just like that three Hebrew children, they said, King Nebuchadnezzar, we believe that God can deliver us from the fiery furnace. We will not worship your image. But if God will not deliver us, still we will not worship the image that you have set up. They took the risks in their faith in the midst of persecution. That's faith in action. Thirdly, thanksgiving is an act of worship. That we worship the Lord, we praise the Lord. We worship God for His goodness. The Bible says in Psalm 118 verse 1, "Oh, give thanks to the Lord, for He is good, for His mercy endures forever." I like what it says in Psalm 95 verse 2. Let us come before His presence with thanksgiving. Let us shout joyfully to Him with psalms. In Psalm 100 verse 4, enter into His gates with thanksgiving and into His courts with praise. Be thankful to Him and bless His name. That's why singing is important. That's what we do first when we come together. I don't come and stand right away and preach. We have singing because that's what the Bible says. Singing is not just to prep your heart and your mind for the Word of God. Singing and praising God through songs is worship in action. That's why I get a little bit concerned for some individual. When they come to church, they just, you know, nonchalantly, you know, choir, sing to me. Do your best. Oh, they criticize, oh, the sound is bad. The sound is too loud. The sound is too low. Singers are out of tune. Of course, we want to sing in tune. Of course, we want the sound to be perfect, as perfect can be, depending on the sound man. But that's the reason we're singing, is that you shut the world out and you shut yourself in worship to the Lord. That you came here for the purpose of lifting up no other name but the name of Jesus. And that's when God's presence will be manifested among us. So when you come before God, hindi lamang tayo padalos-dalos. Nalalapit sa Panginoon. Panginoon, kailangan ko nito. Kailangan ko na ngayon. You just don't say, God, this is what I need. This is my problem. And I want it now. Coming to worship the Lord is intentional. You can worship God through the internet in your living room. And if you want to do that, I don't want to put a guilt trip on you. But how do you know you're worshiping the Lord? While you're cooking, you're watching the online, while you're chatting, watching television, you are in your pajamas. Yes, you can worship God anywhere. But when you come to church, it is intentional. It takes effort. You have to take a shower maybe, brush your teeth maybe, dress up maybe to come to church. You have to ride. You have to drive. It takes effort. You are intentional because when you worship God, it's intentional. You made it a point that on the first day of the week, we gather together because that's what the Bible says, not forsaking the assembling of yourselves as a manner of some. Because during the olden days, due to persecution, people don't go to church anymore in the home churches where they were meeting. But it was a sign of backsliding. After pandemic, to many, it's no longer convenient to come to church. People have the option now of staying at home and just listening to some preaching online. But you're coming, you're saying, Lord, if I can dress up, ride the bus, ride MRT, drive to my work during the week, I can do that for you. To go to church. Enter his gates with thanksgiving and into his courts with praise. Be thankful to him and bless his name. In Psalm 69, 30, 31, it says, I will praise the name of God with a song and will magnify him with thanksgiving. This also shall please the Lord better than an ox or bull which has horns and hooves. Now, what does it mean? In other words, actually, having worship in our hearts and expressing it in our thanksgiving and praising God through song, God desires that more than burnt sacrifice of bulls or ox like they did in the Old Testament times. Lastly, thanksgiving is God's will for every Christian believer. In 1 Thessalonians chapter 5 verse 18, it says, in everything give thanks, for this is the will of God in Christ Jesus for you. Kalooban ng Diyos na tayo ay magpasalamat sa anumang kondisyon, anumang circumstances sa ating buhay. In everything give thanks. Wow. In everything give thanks. There was this man that I read about. He was cleaning. He was making his steps of his staircase. Yung hagdanan, minawaks niya. And he was using a coconut husk, trying to buff the floor. And he slipped. There were 15 steps in that staircase. So when he slipped, he said, book, book, book, book, book, book, book, book, book, book, book, book, book, on the last step, he said, thank God it's over.

Praise you, Lord. Hallelujah. Thank you, Lord. Praise you, Lord. Hallelujah. And the people in the marketplace said, you are crazy. You are crazy. Why are you thanking the Lord? He said, I'm thanking the Lord because I only cut one finger and not my hand. That's a perspective. In everything, give thanks. During World War II, one of the residents in this, I think it was in France, his house was bombed by one of Hitler's plane, dropped a bomb. It destroyed everything. He called his wife and said, let's thank the Lord. Let's praise the Lord. And the people say, why are you thanking God? Why are you praising God? You lost everything. Well, we thank the Lord because the bomb did not hit us. We have not lost everything. These are just temporary. The most important things in our life is not lost. Our faith in God and a belief and faith that He will supply our needs, that we can rebuild again. That's a lifestyle of thanksgiving. I read another story last night for something that I can apply in this sermon. There was this man who had cancer, and he was about to be operated by this noted surgeon. And the surgeon had other students watching the procedure. And before the surgeon began to cut away the part of his body that was full of cancer, he said to the man, I want you to think of what you might say, because what you're going to say is going to be the last words that will come out from your tongue. What do you want to say? Because his tongue is going to be cut out. It was full of cancer. And the patient thought for a while what to say. Many were listening what words will come out of his mouth before his tongue will be cut out. And after 2 or 3 minutes of solitude and quietness, he said feebly, thank God, Jesus Christ. And they cut his tongue. What would you have said if it were you? Do you think you are only to give thanks for your blessings? When God is blessing you, is that the only time you say thank you? What about when things go wrong? When things don't go as you planned? Do we thank God only when you have a job or have a roof over your head? Do you thank God when your roof leaks? How about thanking God in the midst of trials when you lost everything in a flood or storm or a theft or losing a loved one? Do you thank God? A lifestyle of thanksgiving is the acknowledgement of His Lordship, that all things come from the Lord, and that He is the author and source of our lives, regardless of the level of comfort and blessings we have today.

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God bless you.

0: If I speak in the tongues of men and of angels, but have not love, I am only a resounding gong or a clanging cymbal. If I have the gift of prophecy and can fathom all mysteries and all knowledge, and if I have a faith that can move mountains, but have not love, I am nothing. If I give all I possess to the poor and surrender my body to the flames, but have not love, I gain nothing. Love is patient. Love is kind. It does not envy. It does not boast. It is not proud. It is not rude. It is not self-seeking. It is not easily angered. It keeps no record of wrongs. Love does not delight in evil, but rejoices with the truth. It always protects, always trusts, always hopes, always perseveres.
1: Ini ang 1233 Radyo DYVS, ang matamis nga tingog sang kaluwasan. 55 na nga nagapalayag sang kamatuoran sang maayong balita ni Hesu Kristo, tubtob ang tanan, mga kabatid.

0: Floods are among the most frequent and costly natural disasters. Flash floods occur suddenly due to rapidly rising water along a stream or low-lying area. Know the difference between flood watch and flood warning. A flood watch means a flood or flash flood is possible. A flood warning means flooding is already occurring or will occur soon. Take immediate precaution. A public service announcement from RedCross.org and FEBC Philippines.
1: Simula pa noong 1948, lubos na naibabahagi ang mabuting balita ni Hesukristo sa mga Pilipino sa ating bayan at maging sa mga nasa ibang bansa tungo sa Far East Broadcasting Company Philippines.
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